0: tax receipts has stayed about the same. So in other words, Congress knows taxes are about the same, the revenue they get in from taxes, yet they have exponentially started spending more and more and more than they could ever imagine getting back. The outlook. The debt is accumulated through small annual budget deficits when the government spends more than it collects in revenue. In recent years, deficits have been unusually large at around 6% of GDP, a level typically only reached during wars or recessions. As a result, the U.S. debt-to-GDP ratio is widely expected to keep rising, reaching 120% in 10 years and 175% in 70 years. In 30 years, according to the Congressional Budget Office. Now, who holds our debt? The government does most of the borrowing from the bond market by issuing securities known as Treasury bond notes and Treasury bills. These are bought by investors and institutions around the globe whose makeup has shifted over years. The share of treasuries held by foreign investors, both public and private sector buyers, has been falling. Hedge funds, which are counted as households in Fed records, have picked up the slack. That has concerned analysts because hedge funds typically buy treasuries using borrowed money. That causes them to dump bonds during times of market stress, sort of like Bessette did the other day. That has pushed bond prices down even further, leading to an increase in their yields. So if you lower a bond price, you have to make it attractive. So what you do is you increase the interest you're going to pay on it. Otherwise, nobody's going to want it. So you have to do that. That plays a major role in determining the borrowing costs and the mortgage rates that we pay. The only U.S. advantage, here we go. Investors are fully aware that the supply of bonds is going to keep climbing, obviously, to $40 trillion and growing. And yet they keep buying treasuries anyway, keeping yields relatively close to the short-term interest rates set by the Fed. The U.S., in fact, has a big advantage over other countries because treasuries are widely seen as safe assets of choice by global investors. They like to own treasuries because they are very liquid. Better said, they're easy to buy and sell. So compared with any other government bonds, other people don't want other government bonds. They want U.S. treasuries. So that makes treasuries attractive because they can easily be bought and sold. And that's because we're also the reserve currency. That demand in turn ensures that the bonds remain liquid and has allowed at least so far the U.S. to keep borrowing with relative impunity so far. And I use that term judiciously. Let me see what this other thing is. Now, the magnitude of the $40 trillion. The sheer scale of this debt is hard to fathom. It's significantly greater than our annual gross domestic product. That means if all U.S. income went toward paying down the debt for a full year, rather than to things like salaries, corporate profits, investments, the federal government would still owe trillions and trillions by that, just that measure alone. If Elon Musk helped pay down the debt by sacrificing the entirety of his nearly $1 trillion net worth, itself a mind-boggling sum, nobody can even fathom that, it would barely make even a dent. It's only 1/40th of the debt. The gross debt owed by the federal government is also nearly equal to what is owed by all U.S. households and businesses combined, if you exclude banks. You have to exclude banks because banks are the pyramid scheme of the country. So that's that on that.
1: Debbie, now, hold that thought for a minute here. Let's remind the listening audience who you are, because we have people that tuned in. And mention the name of your show that you used to host years ago.
0: Oh, well, I actually first started doing this show when I worked. I was at with the Fed, because I saw the financial recession coming, the Great Recession.
1: Yes, you did.
0: And I saw what was happening to mortgage markets.
1: Uh-huh.
0: And I was really upset. And I thought, oh, my God, the people are going to go. There's no way these mortgages should be being made. And they're being made by investment bankers, and they're junk bonds. They're junk bonds because they're giving people balloon mortgages that have no income or very little income. They're being told they could buy a $750,000 home on a $30,000 income, and they only have to pay $150 a month for 5 years. Then they have to pay the whole rest of the mortgage off at that time. And they don't even realize that all that money is just interest. All that money they're paying for the 5 years is interest. They don't get any, that none of it's going to equity in their home. And I saw that collapse coming, and I'm thinking, oh my God, this is, I can't believe this. So I wanted to get on the air to be able to help people get through that and understand what was happening to them. And I was so outraged. I actually, that's when I left the Fed. And because I knew that the banks were complicit. And I couldn't face it. So I started my show when I came in. I asked for the show so I could help people out, and that was in 2007, in April of 2007. Mm-hmm. And they gave me the show finally in October of that year, by myself, and it was called Power to the People.
1: Yep.
0: And I played the song by Lennon, Power to the People, because I really wanted you to get your power back. I was really concerned for the American people, and rightly so. One out of every 10 people in America lost their homes. And I've never been very happy with either the Fed or the banking industry since then, because the Fed at that point did all the wrong. I mean, they bailed out everybody but the right people, which were the people. They should have helped the people out. They said they bailed out all the investment brokerages houses except for Lehman's and Merrill. And Merrill just ended up merging. And they bailed out AIG, an insurance company, and GM. And America lost their shirt. America lost their shirt. And that really troubled me a great deal. So I used to be a part of the Federal Reserve. I was in charge of their quality and member retention with the Federal Reserve. But I also was a banker prior to that with a key bank in the Midwest, and I was in charge there of the retail side, the branch side of sales and customer service and product development. So I kind of knew commercial banking pretty well. Then I learned monetary policy when I went to the Fed, and I was, you know, I majored in it, and then I went to Wharton too. So I kind of, out in Ohio, I majored in economics and finance, and here I am. So I hope in all these years since 2007, someone has learned something about how our economy works and how history is very much a critical part of keeping our head above water, and that you can't let people post on what they tell you. You have to investigate it yourself. Research, look at things up, and find out what really is ticking out there, because people don't know. People are really not interested. And they...
1: No, they're not.
0: People have gotten very, very stupid over the years. And I don't know why that is, but they have.
1: Priorities. Money comes first. Debbie, stand by. We're going to let everybody know what station you're listening to.
0: Sure.
2: Cruising 92.1
1: That's us. Debbie's calling in from Florida, and we're here in Vineland. Technology is doing a good job tonight. I hate technology, because when you need it the most, that's when it usually fails, because this is like failing in Washington right now. Technology is not much better, and we've got these data centers going up all over the place, and I guess we need them. But I wish someone would tell us the truth. We're not hearing the truth about our money. We know that. Can we get the truth about what these data centers are going to actually cost and what they're going to provide and how our lives are going to change? We need to find out why. How does that affect, going to affect you money-wise and every other way? This data center is going up on Lincoln Avenue in Vineland. The thing is huge. And all we hear is that they're going to use up all the water and all the electricity. I doubt it very much. But this is what the media wants to scare. The media loves scare tactics. They love to put fear into you.
0: You can't imagine how much water and electricity they demand.
1: But they swear they're going to have sources to get enough water. I don't know from where, because here they got to get groundwater. We don't have reservoirs down in South Jersey. And electricity, you got to build stuff to make it work. And we don't have enough right now. And Vineland's very lucky in a way. We have our own electric utility. We don't get power from outside. Vineland generates its own electricity for the city of Vineland. You don't see that many places.
0: I hope the people that are running your state haven't allowed those companies that are data centers to tap into the Pine Barrens and that water reservoir underneath it, because that's the largest reservoir of pure drinking water in the entire country.
1: They keep saying no. They keep saying no, but let's see what actually happens when things get rough. You know what happens.
0: I'll tell you, you can't believe a politician to save your life.
1: No, promises made, promises lost.
0: I know. Now, let me talk about wages a little bit.
1: Go ahead.
0: The world economy right now is at $124 trillion in 2026. And believe it or not, the U.S. and, the $124 trillion world economy, according to the International Monetary Fund, will not be in the best place in 2026. They say that global growth is slowing amid fragmentation and rising protectionism. Furthermore, a tech stock repricing could jolt financial stability. And finally, eroding institutional independence weakens policy decisions. The ranks of the world's largest economies will see no change from 2025. And I don't have that list. I might, but I don't remember. Low-wage nations, here we go. I'm just going to talk about ours right now. The share of full-time workers receiving low pay, which is less than two-thirds of gross median full-time earnings. So I looked that up. In 2026, the average person in the U.S. needs to make $1,251 per week as an average gross, median full-time earning. Okay? They are currently grossing only $967 per week. And that ranks us third. But nevertheless, $300 less than what we should be getting, which is a significant issue. But compared to New Zealand, we're doing really good. New Zealand's last, and they're really not doing well. So now, how does the United States minimum wage compare? Now, here's kind of an interesting thing. This is based on purchasing power parity. Let me explain what that is. Purchasing power parity is about how much does the minimum wage in our country rank and allow you to buy compared to other countries and your purchasing power. So, and it's based on the economic output and the GDP of each person in the United States versus its cost of living. That's how they compute that, okay? So the economic output and the gross domestic product that of each person in the U.S., what they do for a living, what they make or serve, against what they have to spend for, to make their cost of living expenses, okay? The U.S., the minimum wage is 7 1/4 an hour, and it's been that way since 2009. So as far as its ranking goes, it's 25th for purchasing power parity. And that's in the high-income economies. So in the high-income economies, it's ranked 25. And on this chart, it's not even on them. We're at France, Australia, Denmark, Great Britain, Canada. I don't know what this country is. KR. I don't know what that is. Japan. Oh, yes, we are. And then the U.S. And then I don't know what CL is either. They're after us. And then Britain. And no, BR. And then Mexico. British Columbia, probably. And then Mexico. And but I don't know the other two. What would the country KR be?
1: I don't know.
0: I don't know. Kazakhstan? I don't know what that is. Anyway, that's the ranking. China right now is number one. It's got 43. What is this? Wait a minute. That's not right. Oh, it's economic output. I'm sorry. Its economic output is at 43.49 trillion. The United States economic output is 31.82 trillion. So it's got a bit of a gap there, and I guess you could understand why. China, everything is made in China. Look at a tag. Made in China. That's what it says. So that's why we don't have as much output. Unemployment by state. The national average right now is around, let me look again. I just printed it out today. Hold on. Unemployment right now is at 4.1. But in New Jersey, it's at 5.0. In Pennsylvania, it's at 4.0. In Delaware, it's at 4.3. I'm trying to give you your area. The lowest in the country, if anybody wants to go there for great employment, is South Dakota at 1.9. And North Dakota is at 2.5. They're the two lowest. Hard to believe, but true. Vermont's third, 2.5. Hawaii's next with 2.7. Alabama, 2.9. Montana, 2.9. Nebraska, 3.0. New Hampshire, 3.0. Oklahoma and Wisconsin tied at 3.1. The biggest unemployment is in D.C. at 6.0. California is number 50, and that's 5.5. Nevada's 5.3. I'm working backwards. Michigan's 5.2. Oregon's 5.0. Ohio's 5.0. Wow. New Jersey, 5.0. Massachusetts, 4.8. Kentucky's 4.7. Alaska's 4.7. New Jersey's the 47th straight state with the highest unemployment. So it's ranked as 47 in the nation for unemployment. So there you go. I don't mean to upset everybody, but that's the way it's ranked. Better than California. Anyway, the consumer price index was not much to speak of. It only went up 0.1 percentage point to 3.4. And the unemployment, like I said, was 4.1. And the Fed always bases everything off of the personal consumption expenditure index, which doesn't include food or energy, which I never could get my hands around, but What can you do? I mean, that's the biggest expense everybody has is food and energy. Anyway, it went up 0.2% this month, without food and energy, so it's at 3.7%. And that's in July, I should say, not August. They're still July figures. Now, I was listening to Kevin Walsh over the weekend when he spoke at Jackson Hole. Jackson Hole was an annual retreat where all the investors, bankers, and mostly the Fed people get together, Fed presidents, and discuss the goals for the next year. And basically, he went over what his objectives are since he's the new Fed chair. And I'll just quickly list the six, seven of them that he mentioned. That he wanted to stress that yesterday's news is not today's news or the future's news. So sometimes what you hear about past figures is not necessarily what's going to influence today's decisions or is going to influence what happens in the future in tomorrow's economy. And that aggregate demand and aggregate supply are in his foremost thinking, which is how much we demand and how much we get in supply, how they balance each other, that the price index, the Fed wants price stability, and it's measured, he's going to keep it measured by the personal consumption expenditure index. And he said they want to still try to keep it at 2%, although later in his comments he didn't indicate that, but we'll see. He wants employment to be stable. He wants short-term interest rates to do much to stabilize the economy. He said money matters. It does a lot, and it has a lot to do with monetary policy, meaning how much is in circulation. And he wants a quieter, more purposeful Fed. So, and it was interesting, Steve, that you made that comment. Chuck Yeager was the one who made it. He doesn't want reasons. He wants results. So that was kind of an interesting take. And you said that, I don't care why it's that way, just fix it. It's sort of the same kind of concept. I don't care what the reason is. I just want the result. What's the final result? So that's what he was saying. Now, his read on the economy was that basically, to make a long story short, and I'm going to do that because he spoke for 30 minutes, was that this personal consumption expenditure index, it has a basket of 199 items in it. So of those 199 items, you break down food and energy into the various categories. I guess they only are one small component of it. But in the 12 months, 54% of those items increased by a greater amount of 3% or more. And in the last 6 months, only 49% of those 199 items increased 3% or more. And that they're all commodities, by the way, in the basket. They're all commodities. They're not, there's no services. So he thought that inflation has been stable at this around 3 to 4% for the last 60 months or so. And he's not sure, with all the stressors that have been happening in the Middle East and with the oil and with everything else, that that's not necessarily a bad thing, because inflation hasn't, it's remained between 3 and 4%. And he thought it would go really nuts. So he's been sort of happy with that possible stability that it's showing. And he may not be inclined to mess with that at the moment, yet he may be. As usual, it's always Fed speak. 10-year treasuries right now are at 4.7%, so that's going to be about the going mortgage rate. 2-year treasuries are below that, so they're not inverted, so we're not looking at any recessions anytime soon. They're at, 2-year treasuries are at 4.3. If everybody can remember this in the future, if you want to see if there's a recession, you get two times in a row where the 2-year treasury is higher than the 10-year treasury, and that's the sign that there's going to be a recession. So when they're not inverted like that, when the 10-year treasury is higher than the 2-year treasury, that means our economy's pretty much running the way it should be running, even when the numbers are higher than they should be. at four to almost 5%. That's still, they're still not recession oriented at all. But that will be the mortgage rate right now, 4.7%, around there. And that's really basically what he basically said. He's sort of looking at the stability of the economy rather than anything else. Now, let me talk real quick about household debt, and then I'm going to break down how you break down the budget. But I want to talk just a tinge about household debt. The U.S. and China account for over half of all household debt in the world. In the world. Americans hold nearly one-third of global household debt. One-third of global household debt, despite making up only, get this number, 4% of the world's population. So we hold one-third, 33% of the global household debt, and we're only 4% of the world's population. China's household debt has surged from $277 billion in 2006 to $12.3 trillion this year. So that's a big increase for China, obviously. The U.S. accounts for debt, our number is $21.2 trillion in comparison. So ours is mainly driven by cars and auto loans. China's is their $12.3 trillion is closely tied to their housing boom, according to data from the Institutes for International Studies. The data also highlights striking regional contrast. Canada carries nearly, I can't see this, a third, I think it is, of household debt as Germany, despite having less than half the population, while Pacific economies rank among the world's most leveraged households. So all Australia's, the New Zealand's, all the Pacific economies, Japan, they rank among the world's most leveraged households. So despite having just 4% of the global population, the U.S. holds nearly one out of every dollar of $3 of household debt worldwide. And it's tied to mortgages, mostly mortgages and cars. And they're the central roles that housing plays in the American economy. That goes to show you what the housing does. Now, let me tell you about your debt, the debt to income ratio, what that is. And I just want to explain this so you can all have a handle on it for yourselves, not for me or you, for the overall anything, just so you know for yourselves. Your debt to income ratio compares your monthly debt expenses to your gross income. And it's always written as a percentage. And it's used by lenders to help assess whether you are likely to repay anything when you apply for a loan or mortgage or any kind of credit product for that matter. Lenders usually prefer a debt-to-income ratio of no more than 36%. The cutoff can be as high as 50% depending on what you're applying for as a loan. If it's too high, though, you will not qualify. Now, let me get to the nitty-gritty of it, what it includes and what it excludes. Here's how you calculate it. 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And if you all want to hear the formula, write this down so you know how to calculate it. 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Now, income. 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Any self-employment income based on tax returns, pensions and other retirement income, investment income from rental properties or stocks, recurring payments from lottery winnings. In case any of you won the lottery and you're taking it as an installment, there you go. That's your income. Recurring payments from lottery winnings. I just said, I'm sorry. Alimony or spousal support payments that you're getting in. 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Social Security benefits. 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Retirement contributions, don't bother. Solar panel leases, power purchase agreements, or other similar agreements for, I don't know, green energy. Let's see. One-time payments or windfalls for income. You can't include a one-time income payment or a windfall like an inheritance or a lot. If you got a one-time lottery payment, you can't include that. Only if you get them in installments, not just if you got a one-time payment. Income from household members not on the loan application is not included. Temporary income sources that will end very soon. Unverifiable cash income that has no documentation. Now, that's how you put, that's what it includes. Now, most lenders, like I said, like 35 to 36. Some mortgage lenders will approve you if up to 45 or 50 for an FHA loan. Freddie Mac is a government-created company that buys mortgages from banks and lenders. Its cutoff point is usually 36, but they've been known to let you have one up to 45 in certain circumstances. That's when they start to look at your credit ratings. Another government-sponsored company, Fannie Mae, has a general cutoff of the same thing, 36, and it will allow a cutoff of, around 45 if you meet certain criteria And for loans that are underwritten using Fannie Mae's proprietary systems. And you want to keep your credit score high, so maybe make sure you check that. The way to lower your debt-to-income ratio would be to lower your debt by paying them off, make more money, check your credit reports for errors, or lower your spending. So that's that. And that hopefully will help you with your budgeting and with your ability to get money. Now, let me just give you basic terms on the U.S. budget. And let me tell you something. My blood pressure went through the roof when I looked at our budget this year, the legislative branch alone. The budget, by the way, is this year's is roughly $1,350 pages. Go figure. Now, why I went through the roof was I was looking at the legislative branch. And while they're not very specific in some areas they are. And I was looking at the fact that they have the office of the vice president gets $3,210,000 for his office. The office of the president pro tempore, which is the vice president, also gets an additional $904,000. The office of the past president pro tempore gets $392,000, even though he's out of office. Offices of the majority and minority leader, they each get $6,710,000 a year. Offices of the majority and minority whips, that's the leaders, the whips, get $4,212,000. That's in addition to their salaries. Now, the committee on appropriating this money, the members, all these members combined, whoever, I don't know how many there are, they get $22 million on that committee, $22,710,000 just for 1 year. Now, the conference committees, they get additional money, $2 million for each member of the committee. How about that? Offices of the secretaries of the conferences of the majority and the conferences of the minorities, they all get, offices of the secretaries of these people get $1 million. Policy committees, they get almost $3 million. And office of the chaplain gets $700,000 a year. Office of the Secretary gets, what is this? $35,700,000. Go figure. The Sergeant at Arms and the doorkeeper, the guy that yells President of the United States when he makes the State of the Union address, that's the office of the Sergeant at Arms and the doorkeeper. They get $130,353,000. Offices of the secretaries for the majority and minority, they get another $2,785,000. And then related expenses, they offer them another $94,500,000. So there's no end to the amount of money these people can use in a given year to execute their duties. Just no end. And that's the Senate. I haven't even gotten to the House. And I haven't even gotten to the other members of either unit. Can you imagine this? And you wonder why. And they wondered today why my blood pressure was through the roof. Oh, my God. I'm looking at this and I'm thinking, you've got to be kidding me. How can they these people get away with this? How can they live with themselves? How can they go home and have a $40 trillion debt and look in the eye? I will never forget the day Mike Johnson was standing in front of the press and saying, nobody would want to do this job for 100.

be kidding me. You have got to be kidding me. They're all on the budget, too, by the way. Just can't find them if you don't know where to look. All right, the budget. It's the authority, the amount available to a federal agency for a specific purpose. It's federal funds provided by to agencies by law, and it is an obligation. An authorization act funds directly from the Treasury so that the program does not require an annual appropriation. That amount is classified as mandatory spending, and it goes year after year after year. An appropriation act makes funding available to federal programs by activities providing budget authority to that agency, specifying an amount of money for a given fiscal year. So the act is for a year, an appropriation act. Authorization Act is for an infinite amount of time, unless they do away with it. Discretionary and mandatory spending. Here we go. Discretionary spending results from a budget authority provided in Appropriation Acts. That's the unlimited one. Through the appropriation process, Congress decides on the amount of a funding for a program, such as veterans' health care or an activity, entrance fees at national parks, and they administer that to pay salaries, for example, covered through those appropriations. As a share of federal outlays, discretionary spending has dropped from 60% in the early 70s to 30% in recent years. Now it's mostly mandatory. Although statutory limits often referred to as caps on most types of discretionary budget authority were in place for many years, there are none in effect now. There are no caps. The Budget Control Act of 2011 established caps for fiscal years 2012 to 2021. No caps were established for any years after that and have not been put in place since. So there's no caps on federal outlays for discretionary spending or any other kind of spending. Mandatory spending, also called direct spending, consists of outlays for certain federal benefit programs and other payments to individuals, businesses, nonprofits, and state and local governments. It's funded and must be specified by law, as is Social Security, and it's determined by a complex eligibility rules and benefits. This funding is not discretionary. It is mandatory. It is part of a law, and it has to be done. That's the way it is. Rescissions and reappropriations are used by Congress to change the availability of unused or unobligated budget authority. And they can, rescissions cancel it, reappropriations either extend it or assign it to something else that they haven't funded or is running out of money. Well, you know, they never rescind anything or they always reassign it. Now, there's the accounting process is either cash accounting, which records costs when payments are made and revenues when they're received, accrual accounting, records costs when goods are received or services are performed rather than when they are paid for and when revenues come in. When they say they're going to pay, they say they're paid and they put it down as if the revenue is already there, but it's not. That's accrual accounting. And then there's the last one, which is fair value accounting. And that is a form of accrual accounting, but it does market prices to measure the cost of loans.

0: and loan guarantees. So the fair value costs that private institutions would assign to credit assistance on the basis of market prices. In other words, if you go to a private institution and assign a fair value accounting number to it, it's based on the market prices, and it's usually greater by far than anything that the federal budget would assign to it. They always lowball it. A normal institution would do it accurately. Federal government does not. It lowballs those numbers. Revenues are the funds that the federal government collects from the public using its sovereign power. 90% of federal revenues come from income taxes, corporate income taxes, social insurance taxes, and other sources include excise taxes, estate and gift taxes, duties on imported goods, remittances from the Federal Reserve, and various fees and fines. Debt and deficit. Here's the difference. The debt is the accumulation of all the deficits, of all the budgets that went over budget. The debt that is held by the public is the measure most often used. Gross debt is the debt held by the public plus the intergovernmental debt, which is the amount the government owes to its own accounts, primarily all the trust funds like Social Security, Medicare, military retirement, civil service retirement. So when those programs' collections exceed their spending, the Treasury uses surplus cash from like the Social Security Trust Fund. If there's extra money left over at the end of the year, they take that money and put it back into the budget so they can spend more money rather than leave it there so they can collect interest and fund Social Security. Nearly all gross debt is constrained by a statutory debt limit, commonly referred to as the debt ceiling. However, we all know that they always raise the debt ceiling every single year. So, I hope that was a quick and dirty lesson on the budget. And you can all look this all this stuff up. But let me tell you one thing. What I learned about Social Security is that trust funds don't work in the government like they do in the private sector. In the government, you can rob the trust fund and pay down debt or put it to another program or spend it on something you feel like spending it on. Doesn't matter. They don't care. They'll just take the money. That's why the Social Security budget, the Social Security Trust Fund is almost bankrupt. Real quick on the Middle East. We only have about 5 minutes, but I'll tell you.
1: No, no, we have 2 minutes to go.
0: About two to three.
1: We got to cut loose before top of the hour, yes.
0: Okay. Is there anything you want to add, Steve?
1: No, I don't want to use up your time that's left. Go ahead.
0: There's nothing really. I mean, let me put it this way. In the Middle East, the problem is we can't really get out of the Middle East because if we do, China will take hold. Iran is tied to South Korea, Russia, and China if we get out. And therefore, China will be the dominant figure in the world stage. Trump has put us in a real catch-22 now because going in there was one thing to eliminate the bunker busters and all that stuff. But now, as everyone should have learned from the Afghanistan war, getting out of the Middle East wars is almost impossible. They'll fight to the death because they don't fear death. No one fears death in the Middle East because that's their goal. Their goal is to die and get 22 virgins. So they'll fight. So to leave the Middle East is going to be very difficult because of the Iran, Russia, North Korea, China alliance. China has so much oil in its reserves, we have nothing. Our oil, strategic oil supply is down to 289 million barrels. China, in contrast, they believe has around 1.4 billion barrels. or 1 trillion, I guess that would be really. Barrels, no, 1 billion. Is that, what would that be? Yeah, 1 billion, 1.4 billion barrels of oil in reserves. So, oh, that would be trillion. Yeah, that would be trillion. So they have no problem. That's why they don't care if we go, if we stay there. They have all the oil they need. And they've been stockpiling it for years and years and years and years. And that's the reason that we're going to have a food crisis pretty soon, because they're hoarding all the fertilizer, because fertilizer is made from oil, and China makes a lot of the fertilizer. Mm-hmm. And so without that fertilizer, the world can't get food. And that's really what it comes down to. And China is undervaluing its yuan so it can buy more with it. And nobody's calling them on it on the world stage.
1: All right, we need to
0: we
1: need to vacay here in a little bit. I want to thank you for hopping on here again for a couple hours this month and teaching us where our money goes and maybe what we can do about it. More follow-ups coming in the next few weeks. We're not going to let this rest. We're going to hit hard on this because we're going the wrong direction, and we're not afraid here to tell you
0: it. I hope people get outraged about this money that Congress allocates itself.
1: Yep.
0: These numbers are just beyond control. For their own benefit.
1: Debbie, I want to thank you. Debbie, thank you for hopping on here from Florida. It was good hearing from you. We'll hopefully get to do this again in the next few weeks. And please stay safe down there.
0: You too up there, okay?
1: No, we're going to do the same.
0: Bye now.
1: All right, bye-bye now. All right, stick around because Matt Doggy Dog is coming up next here.
2: Oh, yes. Back to the A's. I'm going to be doing my early Labor Day edition of Back to the A's. I'll be playing back to school music and wrapping up the unofficial weekend of summer, even though Labor Day weekend is next weekend. So, because next Monday's Labor Day, Back to the A's will not be on, but we'll return 2 weeks from tonight for my anniversary show. 2 weeks from tonight, I'm Back to the A's. That's in 2 weeks. But in the meantime, on a programming note, here's what I'm going to do, Steve. Football season coming up, right?
1: Mm-hmm.
2: So, for the next two Fridays, after Frankie V from 7 to 9, I'll be doing a rebroadcast of my Back to the A's show, and they both have one thing in common. I did them on the hour after the Eagles win the Super Bowl. Both times.
1: Hopefully we get a chance to redo that again.
2: Yeah, football season.
1: Maybe the Phillies.
2: Also, don't forget, I'll be on every Friday afternoon from 2 to 5 on Cruiser Night 2.1.
1: All good stuff, and I'll be with you for Labor Day from here from 3 to 6, playing the end of summer songs. Boo-hoo. Sorry we have to do it. Every year we'll say goodbye through Labor Day, and then at 6 o'clock, Doug Albrecht is going to join me for the hour. So we got a lot of information to give out to you next Labor Day. So we'll be here live on the air from 3 till 7, so don't miss that. Have a great week. Please stay safe, and thank you for listening.
3: That's it for this edition of Get Over It on 92.1 FM. Tune in again at this time next week to talk to Steve Tatz. And in the meantime...

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1: This is Matt Dougie Dog. 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And that's the final bark on that bone.

Cruise at 92.1 WBLT. Hello, I'm at Tell Your Dogs back again to bring your artists to the back to the 80s. The number one place to be on a Monday night for all the best days. Phone lines are now open, 856-696-0092. If you want to make your request of dedication, well, I know Labor Day weekend's this next week and this coming weekend, but since radio station will not be open on Labor Day next Monday, I'll be doing my Labor Day edition tonight here. So I'll be playing songs, the unofficial weekend of summer right on tonight. So I won't be on next Monday night at 9 p.m., but I will return 2 weeks from tonight when I do my anniversary show. So just to keep you guys know about that. So so since we're now going to be starting school, you know, this week, I know kids are not thinking about that. Yeah, I know. I remember when I was a kid, you know, my school starts after Labor Day, no matter how late Labor Day is. Well, times have changed. School's starting this week here for all the kids here, and that's something you don't want to hear. And speaking of back to school, we're going to kick things off with the Four Tops from 1982 on the Back to the 80s show on Cruisin' 92.1.

Cruise 92.1 WBLT. That was Jude Cole and Back to School here, right here on Back to the A's with yours truly, Matt Doggy Dog, here on a Monday night here. Of course, just letting you guys know, you can catch me every Friday afternoon from 2 to 5 to get you guys ready for the weekend here. And also giving you a heads up here, since Back to the A's will not be on next Monday because of Labor Day, I'll be doing a rebroadcast of my Back to the A's show just on this Friday and next Friday only from 7 to 9 after Frankie V rebroadcast of my Back to the A's show on as I did my Back to the A's show after the Eagles won the Super Bowls. That's right, they won in 2018 and, of course, 2025. And you'll be hearing it this first one this Friday and next Friday, two Fridays only. 7 to 9, you'll hear my rebroadcast of my Back to the A's show of the rebroadcast this Friday and next Friday only on Cruisin' 92.1. Let's continue on with the Dire Straits, So Far Away on Cruisin' 92.1.

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Cruising 92.1 WBLT, David Lee Roth, and Going Crazy right here on Back to the A's. Yours truly, Matt Dog. It's time for two in a row in this portion of the Back to the A's show. And this week's two in a row, I'm doing Michael Jackson's. And I'm going to kick things off with this one, Smooth Criminal on Cruising 92.1.

0: Cruising 92.1 WVLT, Michael Jackson, Dirty Diana, right here on Back to You, yours truly, Matt Doggy Dog, wrap up two in a row, I might add here. Well, I'm going to take care of a commercial break. When you come right back, I got not one, but two number one hits I'll be playing on That Was Yesterday, and I'll be honoring the Dolly Parton on the Decade 48s. And Hayden Panettiere on this week's edition of 2 to 90s and beyond. So stay tuned to Cruisin' 92.1.
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course, that was Steve Winwood and Higher Love here. Right here on Back to the 80s, yours truly, Matt Dirty Dog. That's what, and that song was, well, I want to mention that because I'm doing a segment called That Was Yesterday. We're going back to the events that happened yesterday, August 30th, back in the 80s. And that song you heard, Steve Winwood's hit single, High Love, yesterday, 1986, reached number one in the Hot Billboard charts. And then we're going to go backwards. Okay, so we're going to do this one here. On August 30th, 1985, yesterday, the film American Ninja was released in theaters. August 30th, 1983, that was when Eddie Murphy's comedy special Delirious premiered on HBO. Comedy special, you know? Okay, and lastly, on this day, well, actually, yesterday, I should say, August 30th, back in 1980, this song reached number one in the Hot Billboard charts, and it was sung by none other than Christopher Cross. It's called Sailing on Cruisin' 92.1.

Cruising 92.1 WVLT. That was GTR, When the Heart Rules the Mind. Right here on Back to the Age, yours truly, Matt Doughty Dog. Hear that music in the background? It's time once again for another Decade 40s. And this, we're going to go back to 1975 with this one by Dolly Parton. As you probably know, passed away last week at the age of 80. And then I loved her song 9 to 5 here, but this is a song I loved in 1975 that I found, and I'm going to be playing for you right now. Here's Dolly Parton, and Here You Come Again on Cruisin' Night 2.1.

Cruising 92.1 WBLT. That was Any Money and Ronnie Spector and the nice duet there. And Take Me Home Tonight. Right here on Back to the 80s, yours truly, Matt Doy Dog. And you hear that music in the background. It's time once again for another edition of Through the 90s and Beyond. And this week, it's a dedication, you know. We're going to go back to 2012 with this one, you know. This goes to a child actress who has been acting all right and died unexpectedly a couple of weeks ago on my mom and dad's wedding anniversary. Her name is Hayden Panettiere. I remember her in the films that she was in, Remember the Titans, and in the Scream films playing Kirby. And, of course, she also had TV roles in playing the cheerleader in Heroes and, of course, Nashville, another TV series where she plays a country singer. And she sang some songs, and I'm going to be, to honor Hayden Panettiere, I'm going to be playing one of her songs from that TV series Nashville right now. Here she is, Hayden Panettiere and Telescope, as we take you to hour number two of the Back to the 80s show on Cruisin' 92.1.

Cruisin' Night 2.1 WVLT. Of course, that was Laura Branigan and Gloria as we kick off hour number two of Back to the 80s with yours truly, Matt Doggy Dog here. Now, I mention it every time I do my Back to the 80s show. I not only play 80s songs you're most familiar with, but I also play 80s songs that you don't hear on the radio. One of the rare songs you don't hear on the radio when you turn back in the 80s here, and you only hear it on this show. That's the only place you can get it. That's why my A show is different than all the other A shows, because I got a rare song that you probably don't hear. It's from a former WWE superstar named the Junkyard Dog back in the 80s who passed away. And this is from the wrestling album here back in the 80s, so I'm going to play it for you. Here he is, the JYD, the Junkyard Dog, and here he is, Grab Them Cakes on Cruisin' Night 2.1.

to the left. Or do you move to the right? Or do you squeeze your partner with all your might? Or do you let your man loose? Or do you turn him on out?

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Cruising 92.1 WVLT. Of course, that was ZZ Top and TV Dinners right here on Back to Ease. Yours truly, Matt Doggy Dog. And you hear that music in the background. That's right. It's time once again for This Day in Age History. Well, actually, it's time for This Day in Age History. We're going back to the events that happened on the August 31st, the last day in August, I should say, in the 80s. Let's start back in 1980, August 31st. That was when Karen Carpenter marries Thomas Burness. Yeah, I hope I got that right. August 31st, 1985. That was when Huey Lewis and the News hit single The Power of Love was number one Hot Billboard charts for the second week in a row. How about that? August 31st, 1985. That was when Dire Straits' album Brothers in Arms began a 9-week run on the top of the Billboard album charts. I played So Far Away earlier. That came from that album. Okay. On this day, August 31st, 1987, that was when Michael Jackson released his seventh studio album titled Bad, the first album since Thriller, the best-selling album of all time. That album, of course, Bad, would produce five, not one, not two, not three, but five number one singles in the U.S. record, which has not been broken. How about that? Now, also on that day, 1987, on August 31st, CBS aired the special Michael Jackson, The Magic Returns, which included an 18-long music video, Bad. Birthdays on this day. Richard Gere, actor in films American Gigolo and Officer and Gentleman, has a birthday, 67. Downtown Julie Brown, actress, singer, and from film Earth Girls Are Easy, and of course, since he did work on MTV, is 67. Zach Ward, child, best known for playing Barkus, I should say, in the film A Christmas Story. He is 55. And I'm going to save this one last. Debbie Gibson, singer, songwriter, is 56 today. So let's celebrate her birthday with her hit from 1989, Electric Youth, on Cruisin' 92.1.

Happy birthday, Debbie Gibson, who was born on this day, August 31st, right here on Back to the A's with yours truly, Matt Doggy Dog. We're going to slow things down this portion of Back to the A's show, and these are the songs I usually play right around the time that we're wrapping up summer as we head towards the autumn, fall, you know, this Top Dog's talking about. And believe it or not, I got a call from Irene from Violin, and he wants me to play the song that I already got set up here. So, Irene, if you're listening right now, here's your song. Here's Richard Marx, Endless Summer Nights on Cruisin' Night 2.1.

0: Cruising 92.1 WVLT. Of course, that was Exposé and Seasons Change right here on Back to the Age. Yours truly, Matt Doy Doug. Well, I'm going to take care of one more commercial break. When I come back, I have lots more eight hits to play for you before I wrap up. So stay tuned to Cruising 92.1.
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Cruising 92.1 WBLT, Lionel Richie, and Dancing on the Ceiling right here on Back to the A's. Yours who we met, Dirty Dog. Send a get well wishes to Lionel Richie, who's recovering right now. He's a little under the weather here. I hope he's doing well here. In the meantime, some guys have all the luck here, like this one, Rod Stewart from 1984 on Cruising 92.1.

Cruising 92.1 WVLT. That was Brian Adams from 1985 and the summer of 69 here on Back to the A's. Yours truly, Matt Dilly Dog. As we head towards the sunset of the unofficial end of summer. Of course, that's this weekend, you know. A Labor Day weekend here, which I'm doing a little early. Meantime, here is Don Henley and the Boys of Summer on Cruising 92.1.

Cruising 92.1 WVLT. That was Paul Davis and Cool Night right here on Back to the Ages. Yours truly, Mad Doggy Dog. That's this last song I always play as we wrap up summer, unofficial time of summer. You know this Top Dog Department. I'm just about out of time, but I'll be back in 2 weeks from tonight since next Monday is Labor Day and we're not going to be open to the station. But keep it in mind, I'll be on Fridays from 2 to 5 here. And this Friday and next Friday only, from 7 to 9 after Frankie V, I'll be doing rebroadcast of my Back to A show to get you guys pumped up for football, because those are the two rebroadcasts of Back to A shows I've done after the Eagles won the Super Bowl. I'll be back in 2 weeks from tonight live on Back to the A's, we do the 19 years. That's right. We'll be celebrating 19 years 2 weeks from tonight. And as always, I end the show, goodbye by Oingo Boingo. So till then, this is Matt Doggy Dog saying have a great night. Have a great week. Happy Labor Day on next Monday. And I'll MDDC. See you later.

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3: It has been forever. 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
2: I'm doing wonderful.
3: And how is Mrs. Fryer?
2: She is doing great.
3: Awesome. Listen, you got to bring her down to see us. We are really close by, right? We're only right near Cowtown Rodeo, right in Piles Grove, New Jersey. We're open 7 days a week. We do lunches, pizza. Mrs. Fryer loves pizza, right?
2: That's right.
3: Dude, so we do pizza Thursday nights, Friday nights, all day Saturday and Sunday, wood-fired. I think she'll love it.
2: Oh, the pizza's out of this world. I know.
3: And then we do open mic nights, and you got that cowbell, right?
2: I got the cowbell.
3: Bring the cowbell down. You and I can do a song together. We do live music every Saturday night, and we're, like I say, we're really close by. We're open 7 days a week and right here in Piles Grove, New Jersey.
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0: And stand by me all the while.
1: Take happiness with the heartaches.
0: Take happiness with the heartaches.
1: And go through life wearing a smile.
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0: 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You're afraid to present me to the friends in your cell.
1: That's the story.
0: Well, darling, I guess it's best that we should part.
1: That's the glory.
0: But how soon you forget the fine, fine things you've done. And how just a little taste of success has gone straight to your pretty little head. I hold in my hand, dear, three letters. Three letters from the stage of your fine, fine, super fine career. The first began, Eddie, darling, sweetheart, my wonderful one. I will always be grateful for the things that you've done.
1: That's the story.
0: The second letter came right after I gave you your star.
1: That's the glory.
0: Yes, it came from your pen, dear, but not from your heart. The third, the king, the joke of the deck. 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
1: Hear that whistle, it's 10 o'clock. 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
0: Come on, baby, stand up. I'm so happy I got you here. Keeps me grinning from ear to ear. Don't let go. Ah, don't ever let go, baby. Hang on and hang on tight. Prepare yourself for another heavenly, sunny Tuesday morning flight. As I, the big fellow, Lucas, back on the scene with another rock and roll rocket machine. Getting it done, having some fun. You know the place. 92.com. Next time, 2 hours, nothing but the soundtrack of your life as we go here, there, everywhere. Even up there with the air is ever somewhere. So if you're ready, and I know you are, let's take that magical musical mystery tour together, shall we? 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

if we look to the answer as to why for so many years we achieved so much, prospered as no other people on earth, it was because here in this land, we unleashed the energy and individual genius of man to a greater extent than has ever been done before. Freedom and the dignity of the individual have been more available and assured here than in any other place on earth. The price for this freedom at times has been high, but we have never been unwilling to pay that price. Those who say that we're in a time when there are no heroes, they just don't know where to look. The sloping hills of Arlington National Cemetery, with its row upon row of simple white markers bearing crosses or stars of David, they add up to only a tiny fraction of the price that has been paid for our freedom. Each one of those markers is a monument to the kind of hero I spoke of earlier. Their lives ended in places called Belleau Wood, the Argonne, Omaha Beach, Salerno, and halfway around the world on Guadalcanal, Tarawa, Porkchop Hill, the Chosin Reservoir, and in 100 rice paddies and jungles of a place called Vietnam. Under one such marker lies a young man, Martin Treptow, who left his job in a small town barbershop in 1917 to go to France with the famed Rainbow Division. There on the Western Front, he was killed trying to carry a message between battalions under heavy artillery fire. We're told that on his body was found a diary. On the flyleaf, under the heading My Pledge, he had written these words: America must win this war. Therefore, I will work, I will save, I will sacrifice, I will endure. I will fight cheerfully and do my utmost as if the issue of the whole struggle depended on me alone. We must realize that no arsenal or no weapon in the arsenals of the world is so formidable as the will and moral courage of free men and women. It is a weapon our adversaries in today's world do not have. It is a weapon that we as Americans do have. Let that be understood by those who practice terrorism and prey upon their neighbors. As for the enemies of freedom, those who are potential adversaries, they will be reminded that peace is the highest aspiration of the American people. We will negotiate for it, sacrifice for it. We will not surrender for it now or ever. We are America.

And welcome, everybody, to the Doo-Wop Diner on this Tuesday. Yes, indeed. Tis I, the midday fellow, Lou Costello, back on the scene with another rock and roll record machine. Getting it done, having some fun, and that's me. And I am loving it. Thank you so much for joining the party. Thank you for coming to the Doo-Wop Diner. It is open every day, Monday through Friday, beginning at 10 a.m. We are just delighted to have each and every one of you with us. Today, I think we're going to do a little bit of Oh Wow. So we're getting that ready to go as well. But it's going to be a little Oh Wow. Stuff that you may think you have heard. And others that you're going to go, Oh Wow. I never heard that before. Right here at the Doo-Wop Diner on Cruisin' 92.com. So let's get it on.

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As we get ready to get into the Oh Wow category, but for some of you that may not know this, but that particular song you just heard by the Bebops, all right, known as Follow the Rock, they were a group that came from in the New York area, Sheepshead Bay, New York. And I had the pleasure and just, I stumbled across it, quite frankly. I was up in Saddlebrook, New Jersey, and I think it was a Marriott. I'm in the Marriott Hotel. It's been a long time, so I don't know why, but I was there. And somehow there was music being piped into the ballroom. I guess I must have been doing something with a bunch of people, but nobody was there yet, except one guy. And Have You Heard was playing on the intercom, the Duprees. And I was kind of like singing along or whatever. And so was this other guy. And I said, hey, I said, how you doing? I'm Luke Costello. He said, you work with the Duprees? I go, no. I work with them, yes. I don't sing with them. But I said, do you know, you ever hear the song Follow the Rock? And I go, yeah. He said, well, my name is Johnny Moore, Johnny Ray. Not that Johnny Ray, but another. He said, my name is Johnny Ray, and I used to sing with the Bebops. I go, no kidding. Now, at that time, folks, I was trying to find this record. It was almost impossible to find this record, Follow the Rock. So we had a conversation, and I said, do you hear, you still hang out with the guys? And oh, yeah. He said, we get together even though it's been a long time. I said, John, by any chance, would you happen to have a copy of your record? And he said, you know, I may have some of those records, he said, because my dad put them down in the basement in a big shopping bag. And I would guess that they're probably there. I said, John, I'd love you to death if I could get a copy, because I've looked for that record time and again and without success. He said, all right, give me your phone number and we'll talk. And that was the end of the conversation. Never saw him again. But he did call me. And he said, Lou, I got some bad news. He said, the records were down in the basement, a lot of them. But Dad put them too close to the heater in the basement, and they all melted into one big blob. Oh, well. So I kept looking and kept looking. And finally, I found the song on an album. An album that had a lot of different songs, but there it was. Follow the Rock by the Bebops. Still have the album today. And by now, I would imagine somebody put it on a 45 maybe or something like that. I'm not sure. But nevertheless, just the idea of following something like that. Wow. All right. How about our first Oh Wow? These are the Jive Tones, a little something called Ding Ding Dong.

The Jive Tones, yes, indeed. At Cruiser92.com, Costello with you on the Wheels of Steel, taking you back to the oh, wow days. But just maybe you'll go, wow, I never heard that before, but that's pretty cool. Now, some of you, many of you who have followed this music and me have followed me for years and years. If I say the moon glows, you know the moon glows, no doubt. Smooth and in the groove, yes indeed. But they also did some other stuff. And here's a little something from the moon glows by My Lovin' Baby, all the way back to 1958.

1954, the moon glows. How about that? Yes, they did some of that stuff, believe it or not. Everybody knows the, you know, the other ballad songs, but Moon Glows from 1954, and now we move it up to 1964. It's the Impressions. Talk about my baby.

the Windy City, Curtis Mayfield and those mighty impressions. We'll take a small break on the Oh Wow and get into some good stuff like this. Felix and the Rascals on Cruisin' 92.com.

Felix and the Rascals right here at Cruiser92.com. How about if we do a little Motown? I got some Motown working for me, and I hope you are too, because we're going to do a few of them, one right after the other, because it's Motown.

0: Motown in your town. My contour is right there with yours truly, Lou Costello. 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Getting it done. Having a whole bunch of fun.
1: Hi, this is Nick Santu of the Capris, the group that brought you There's a Moon Out Tonight and Morse Code of Love. And whenever we're in town, we make sure to listen to Lou Costello.

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Of course, a big, big hit. There's a Moon Out Tonight. Then followed it up with a Moon Out again, and before that. And just a great bunch of guys. Really a great bunch of guys. And I did have the honor and pleasure of working with those guys on more than one occasion. I believe the only original now is Frank. I think. All of the other guys are gone. Very sad indeed. But life goes on and the music continues to roll like this.

Masqueraders arrived there. Just an average guy. 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Let's see. We are going to be right here. Hold on. The group, the 4Js. Now, many of you probably know the 4Js. Here Am I, Broken Hearted, and all of that good stuff. Yes, indeed. But they did so much more. This could be an oh wow.

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Because the artist is and was Hank Williams Jr. That's right. From the other side. Yeah, good old cowboy stuff. But it worked here. Oh, Born to Boogie. A lot of guys have covered that particular song as well, but Hank did a real nice job. All right, here's what we're going to do, boys and girls, and I hope you enjoy it. Everybody pretty much knows one of my dearest friends of all time. That would be Johnny Midnight. He was with me on WVLT we started the place back in the mid-90s. When they were doing elevator music. And John and I walked into that WVLT thing and just burned the joint to the ground. Yes, we had some good fun. We really did. Johnny's now is taking it easy. I guess you could call the fact that he's retired. And he's enjoying himself. He truly is. All around good guy. And we're like brothers. But John put a couple of albums together. And one of these is certainly chock full of oh wow stuff. Yes, indeed. So, let me give you one of these. These are, these are the Steinways, and my heart ain't in it anymore. Courtesy of...

of Johnny Midnight, the Steinway's right there, and not in it anymore. We've got some more Oh Wows, because it's Oh Wow Tuesday. Yes, it is. And we will do, well, how about this? Do-do-do. Drop the needle down on the turntable. This is a lovely young lady by the name of Collie Mae, but there's a story behind it.

this all comes from an album by Johnny Midnight. The album is Johnny Midnight, The Early Years. Man, does he have some really good stuff and a lot of oh wow stuff. Wow, wow, wow. Let me see what I can do for you before the clock continues to go. Oh, let's do this. This is one of my favorites by John. Thank you, buddy, for putting it on.

Mr. Mel Williams, and Stay With Me from the Johnny Midnight album. And a little story. I love giving you guys the background. You know, it's always great to hear the song, but when you can hear some of the information that is rarely spoken, my listeners tell me that's what they really enjoy. So, before I play the song, I'll introduce it to you. The song is called Come to Me Softly. The artist is Jimmy James and the Vagabonds. Now, interesting about this, way back in the day when there was a AM radio station called WPGR. WPGR. 1540 on the dial. And number one, that played a part in High Lit, because when he got back into town, he landed at 1540 PGR, but it wasn't PGR then. It had just changed over from a country station. I think it was a WRCP, but it was country. In fact, Sally Starr was on it. And then they decided to change the format to rock and roll. And High was there, and I guess he talked with one of the big mockers over there at that station. And High said, listen, it's a Philly thing. Just change the numbers and the letters to make it work. So it became WPGR, Philly Gold Radio. And it stuck until many years later when it went off the air. But WPGR. And one of the jocks that was there, he's no longer with us, but great disc jockey. One of the jocks there was a guy known as Armin. And as we all do from time to time, we have a song that becomes our song as far as listening to the song, making it ours, whoever you might be. Armin had a song when he would get ready to go off the air. This was the song he used every time he went off the air. After his show was wrapping up, it was Jimmy James and the Vagabonds, Come to Me Softly.

nice little tribute to Armin. What a great jock he was back in the days in WPGRAM radio. And that was his theme song. Jimmy James and the Vagabonds. Come to me softly. All right. Hey, Frank, you want to sing? Okay.

kid from South Philadelphia who became a major league star in movies. And wow, Frankie has had a great life. He's still with us out there in California. He's had still having a great life. Just a wonderful guy. I got to know him. Not a lot. You know, he's in California. Can't hang out with him too much. But, and of course, he was a original member of the Golden Boys of Bandstand. It was Frankie. It was Fabian. It was Bobby Rydell. And so Frank's done very well for himself, and we love him. And he's an all-around good guy. He really is. And there you have it. All right, where are we? Oh, we got about 30 minutes to go as we can get some more stuff working here. And I think I set one up here on the turntable. I did. And this one has a little bit of a story. I'll tell you in a minute. But here's the song. The Pleasure of Your Company. SN

Now, the story is a short story based on the name of the group. The group was SN, letters, two letters, SN and the CTs. Now, I can't tell you for that it's the real deal, but this is what was thrown around for a long time. SN and the CTs allegedly were Saturday Night and the Car Thieves. Get it? Saturday Night, SN, and the Car Thieves, CTs. Nobody can document that, but it makes for a story here and there. Saturday Night and the CTs. Yes, indeed. All right. Ooh, let's get smooth and in the groove. In fact, get ready to start licking the wallpaper grapes. Oh, get up against that wall. You see those grapes and you'll hear this song and you're going to start licking the wallpaper. I'm telling you, because that's where the grapes are, baby. Send this out to my pal, Frank on the Bridge. Frank on the Bridge. These are the Masqueraders.

does make you eat the grapes off the wallpaper, I'm talking about the masquerader and the traveling man. Yes, we got a few more of the oh wows, if you will. So, from the album of Mr. Johnny Midnight, Johnny Midnight, The Early Years. This is the five smooth tones.

the time grows shorter, we still have some oh wows. This is a lovely lady who had a big, big hit back in the day. Her name, Ketty, not Kitty, Ketty, K-E-T-T-Y, Ketty Lester, and Love Letters. This is absolutely one of my all-time favorite songs. Elvis Presley did a copy of this too.

man, if I had grapes on the wallpaper, I'd be licking them right now. Mm-mm-mm. Keddy Lester and Love Letters. Man, that is a killer. I mean a killer record. No doubt about it. Mm-mm-mm. Come on, fellas. Come on, fellas. Come on, Kenny Jeremiah. We miss you, buddy.

Without a doubt, they are the sole survivors right there. I do miss my pal, Kenny Jeremiah. He was an original in the Soul Survivors, one of the absolute originals. And we just miss him terribly. That was another gentleman that I got to know very well, to the point where we actually looked at each other as being brothers, and not only friends, but brothers for each other. I loved the man right until the day he had to go up that golden escalator. Yes, indeed. So very, very sad. Very sad. But no matter what, the music continues. And we still have our memories. A lot. So once again, I want to thank all of you folks, because we're getting close to that big clock on the wall that says high noon. But we'll be back tomorrow at 10 o'clock in the morning. Spread the word. Tell a friend. 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You won't be disappointed.

Sherrod Stewart and the Motown song as we get ready to close up the Doo-Wop Diner. But we'll be back tomorrow starting at 10. And things are going pretty well, folks. We're really delighted. And thank you all so much for being there and being with us. And as I always say near at the end of the show, tell a friend, spread the word. Cruisin92.com. 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I play the music, but it's your station because you wonderful people stayed with me and Pepper and Johnny Midnight, and the list goes on. For 30 years at the old place known as WVLT. That's a long time. And so many of you are still with us. We've lost some, but many of you are still with us. 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

out there will be, I'll be giving you the request line phone number very, very soon. It's a done deal. And you'll be able to use that phone number to call me while we're on the air so I can play your favorite songs. All right? And I'm really, really, really looking forward to that. So, until we meet again tomorrow morning, thank you. Thank you for giving me what I've always wanted to do. And keep in mind, if there was no audience, there was no Lou Costello. I can never thank you enough. I won't ever be able to thank you enough. But I will continue to try. Thanks to each and every one of you. May the good Lord keep you and bless you. And I will see you tomorrow, 10 o'clock sharp. Now, girls, it's time to close up the Doo-Wop Diner. Lock the doors.

blah, blah, blah, blah, blah, blah, blah, blah, blah, blah, blah, blah, blah, blah, blah, blah, blah, blah, blah, blah, blah, blah, blah, blah, blah, blah, blah, blah, blah, blah, blah, blah, blah, blah, blah, blah, blah, blah, blah, blah, blah, blah, blah, blah, blah, blah, blah, blah, blah, blah, blah, blah, blah, blah, blah, blah, blah, blah, blah, blah, blah, blah, blah, blah, blah, blah, 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

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You're fine. So kind. Got to tell this world that you might. Ain't you trying to hit that quid on my thumb? Real nice, somebody show him. Come on, baby, drive me crazy. But this great, this is great balls of fire.

Now it all started two Thanksgivings ago, it was on 2 years ago on Thanksgiving, when my friend and I went up to visit Alice at the restaurant. But Alice doesn't live in the restaurant, she lives in the church nearby the restaurant, in the bell tower, with her husband Ray and Foch is a dog. And living in the bell tower like that, they got a lot of room downstairs where the pews used to be. And having all that room, seeing as how they took out all the pews, they decided that they didn't have to take out their garbage for a long time. We got up there, we found all the garbage in there, and we decided it'd be a friendly gesture for us to take the garbage down to the city dump. So we took the half a ton of garbage, put it in the back of a red VW microbus, took shovels and rakes and implements of destruction, and headed on toward the city dump. Well, we got there, and there's a big sign and a chain across the dump saying closed on Thanksgiving. And we had never heard of a dump closed on Thanksgiving before, and with tears in our eyes, we drove off into the sunset looking for another place to put the garbage. We didn't find one till we came to a side road, and off the side of the side road was another 15-foot cliff, and at the bottom of the cliff was another pile of garbage. And we decided that one big pile's better than two little piles, and rather than bring that one up, we decided to throw ours down. That's what we did. Drove back to the church, had a Thanksgiving dinner that couldn't be beat, went to sleep and didn't get up until the next morning, when we got a phone call from Officer Obie. He said, "Kid, we found your name on an envelope at the bottom of a half a ton of garbage, and just wanted to know if you had any information about it." And I said, "Yes, sir, Officer Obie, I cannot tell a lie. I put that envelope under that garbage." After speaking to Obie for about 45 minutes on the telephone, we finally arrived at the truth of the matter and said that we had to go down and pick up the garbage, and also had to go down and speak to him at the police officer station. So we got in the red VW microbus with the shovels and rakes and implements of destruction, headed on toward the police officer station. Now, friends, there was only one or two things that Obie could have done at the police station, and the first was that he could have given us a medal for being so brave and honest on the telephone, which wasn't very likely, and we didn't expect it. Another thing was that he could have bawled us out and told us never to be seen driving garbage around the vicinity again, which is what we expected. But when we got to the police officer station, there was a third possibility that we hadn't even counted upon, and we was both immediately arrested, handcuffed. And I said, "Obie, I don't think I can pick up the garbage with these handcuffs on." He said, "Shut up, kid. Get in the back of the patrol car." And that's what we did, and sat in the back of the patrol car and drove to the, quote, scene of the crime, unquote. I want to tell you about the town of Stockbridge, Massachusetts, where this happened. Here they got three stop signs, two police officers and one police car, but when we got to the scene of the crime, there was five police officers and three police cars, being the biggest crime of the last 50 years, and everybody wanted to get in a newspaper story about it. And they was using up all kinds of cop equipment that they had hanging around the police officer station. They was taking plaster, tire track, footprints, dog-smelling prints, and they took 27 8x10 color glossy photographs with circles and arrows and a paragraph on the back of each one explaining what each one was to be used as evidence against us. Took pictures of the approach, the getaway, the northwest corner, and southwest corner, and that's not to mention the aerial photography. After the ordeal, we went back to the jail. Obie said he was gonna put us in the cell. Said, "Kid, I'm gonna put you in the cell. I want your wallet and your belt." And I said, "Obie." Cruising92.com.

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1: And then he grabbed her.
2: And then
1: he tied her up.
2: And then
1: he threw on the railroad track.
2: And then
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